0: of hurricane season. NOAA National Hurricane Center Director Michael Brennan says new and improved forecasting cones will be used this year to improve lead times ahead of landfall.
1: We're also experimenting with some different shapes of the cone that'll show differences in the air for the forward speed as opposed to the direction.
0: Some forecast centers are predicting a slightly below average season because of the expected super El Nino, but Brennan warns it only takes one storm to do major damage. Amid the economic fallout from the Iran conflict, President Trump is pushing to suspend the federal gas tax, but the move would likely need congressional approval. Fox Business's Connor Hansen reports from Capitol Hill.
2: A pause on the federal gas tax would save drivers about 18 cents per gallon at the pump, and it's already gaining traction in both the House and the Senate, though some warn there could be a higher price to pay down the road for all of this. Now, inflation came in higher than expected in April, largely because of energy costs. The gasoline index rose 5.4% and is now up more than 28% over the past 12 months. President Trump announcing he'd like to pause the federal gas tax yesterday, but it will be up to Congress to pass legislation. Missouri Senator Josh Hawley's bill would start a 90-day pause on the 18-cent per gallon tax on gas and the 24-cent per gallon tax on diesel.
0: Several states have already suspended their gas taxes. It comes as AAA reports that the national average for a gallon of regular gasoline in the U.S. is at $4.50 a gallon.

0: hotel on the Las Vegas Strip, Hollywood has followed.
1: You can stab me in the back, but whilst you're there, kiss my...
2: Bravo says her new show will be called Vanderpump Rules, Lisa Las Vegas. It'll give a behind-the-scenes look into the transformation of the hotel previously known as the Cromwell. Vanderpump is working with Caesars to convert the property into the Vanderpump Hotel.
3: Okay, the party started!
2: I'm Michael Kastner.
0: WDBO Pays Your Bills is back. 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Laurel Lee, WDBO News.
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11: I'm Channel 9 Chief Meteorologist Tom Terry. Active thunderstorms, wet and slow and go for the afternoon and evening commutes. We have a weather alert day in effect. Could see some severe weather. We're watching things very closely with dual pole Doppler 9 radar. Scattered storms continue again on Wednesday afternoon before we dry out late this week. From Severe Weather Center 9, I'm Certified Chief Meteorologist Tom Terry.
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1: Oh, hot damn, we are fired up in this hour of Fox Across America to have a grown-up talk with Tudor Dixon, superstar Republican strategist and very much a friend of ours. You know, they say in the mafia, if I say he's a friend of mine, he's a local knock-around guy. But if he's a friend of ours, he's a made guy. You treat him with respect. Tudor Dixon, very much a friend of ours. So you'll hear nobody taking shots at Tudor anytime she's on our airwaves.
2: You do that again and I'll break every bone in your body.
1: You better believe it. But we will take some shots before she gets here. Because last night on Stephen Colbert's outgoing late night show, he got together with Jimmy Kimmel, Jimmy Fallon,

0: John Oliver, Seth Meyers was there as well. And they had like a little bit of like a round table about the state of late night. And
1: that was a hot mess inside a dumpster fire, inside a train wreck.
0: We're going to talk about it in this hour because they refer to themselves as the Strike Force 5. And I think it's apropos because since they took over late night, a lot of viewers have gone on strike.
2: That's true. That is true.
0: Okay. So much so that Greg Gutfeld was able to emerge from the slightly right of center and become the most highly watched show in all of late night. Our lovable comedy dwarf, Greg Gutfeld, is technically speaking on paper the highest rated show in late night. And his show is so successful that it created room for an opening on Saturday nights hosted by me, a man who dresses like a figure skater who let himself go. Okay, and the reality is our success was unfathomable in this country 10 years ago. 20 years ago, it was unimaginable. Like, you could have suggested this 10 years ago. Hey, maybe there was a late night show that was a little more to the conservative side on the speech thing. Okay, and by conservative side, I mean in favor of free speech. The two parties have traded playbooks. Liberals became the party of censorship. Is that joke punching up or punching down? Okay, is the vaccine mandate being supported by this audience or is it being shunned? They started to become activists masquerading as comedians. You've all seen the viral video of Stephen Colbert dancing with vaccine needles.
3: That was embarrassing.
0: Okay, you've all heard Jimmy Kimmel say unvaccinated people should die if there's a shortage of hospital beds. Do you remember that one? I mean,
4: Dr. Fauci said that if hospitals get any more overcrowded, they're going to have to make some very tough choices about who gets an ICU bed. That choice doesn't seem so tough to me. Vaccinated person having a heart attack? Yes, come right on in. We'll take care of you. Unvaccinated guy who gobbled horse goo? Rest in peace, Wheezy.
0: I mean, think about that. Never mind that the horse goo, they were referring to ivermectin, something that had won a Nobel Prize for its treatment in malaria, something that was very much designed for human consumption. But the Democrat narrative being peddled by the Stephen Colberts and Jimmy Kimmels of the time was these guys are taking horse dewormer and they're all going to die because of Trump. Okay, and why were they doing that? Not because it was true, but because it was fed to them by other Democrat activists who saw their late night shows as vehicles through which we could start to sway elections. That's why late night is dying. That's why the Strike Force 5 has sent people on strike. Is it was the highest form of common culture we had. You turned on late night at the end of the day to see some goofy guy in a suit hold up a funhouse mirror to the world and show you all the ridiculous things you might have missed while you were hearing about the war on TV or whatever the heck was going on in the financial industry or where the headlines of consequence happened to reside. Late night comedy shows used to be for those other things, like Letterman playing Will It Float and throwing something in a pool of water, or Johnny Carson doing Karnak the Magnificent. Okay, these were things designed to give people common culture. You didn't need to vote a certain way to find it funny because it was just uniquely funny. And if you have a good punchline, it doesn't require some type of ideological cosigner. It's just funny to human beings. Ergo, the term common culture, Republican, Democrat, Libertarian, Independent, you could shut off your TV with a smile on your face. Okay, the minute you start turning on late night and the guy in the suit who's supposed to be seeing if watermelons will float is suddenly telling you fascists are in charge of the government. Okay, if you came looking for an off-ramp from life's torments, there's no way you can stick around to watch these shows. And that's ultimately why they're not only failing their networks, but they're failing the country. Okay, it's not because they got political. Everybody they have on to comment on this story on Fox News makes me want to shoot my TV because I'm the only one that does this justice. I'm not kidding. I don't mean that, you know, tell tales out of school here, but everybody brings it on and just goes, wow, Johnny Carson back in the day, he never got political. It's not true. He got really political. He made fun of whatever the biggest news story of the day was, day in and day out. He just didn't get purposeful. That is the actual fool's errand. Okay, they got purposeful. They took their show and not only told you a joke about the politician that was in the headlines that day, but they did it with a purpose. They reminded you that the midterms were coming and you got to vote this way. And the vaccine mandate.

0: Fear not, for I am with you. Be not dismayed, for I am your God. I will strengthen you. I will help you. I will uphold you with my righteous hand. Romans chapter 12, verse 3. 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
3: I'm Channel 9 Chief Meteorologist Tom Terry. Active thunderstorms, wet and slow and go for the afternoon and evening commutes. We have a weather alert day in effect. Could see some severe weather. We're watching things very closely with dual pole Doppler 9 radar. Scatter storms continue again on Wednesday afternoon before we dry out late this week. From Severe Weather Center 9, I'm Certified Chief Meteorologist Tom Terry.
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13: Senior citizens are increasingly turning to cannabis for self-medication. A new study published in JAMA Network Open looked at adults 60 to 85 in Colorado. It found that they are increasingly using cannabis edibles to help with pain, sleep issues, or mental health concerns. Most of these users are doing so without medical guidance, and most also wanted to avoid pharmaceuticals. eBay rejecting GameStop's takeover bid. The auction site called GameStop CEO Ryan Cohen's unsolicited $56 billion proposal neither credible nor attractive. Among the concerns eBay cited included the uncertainty regarding the video game retailer's financing proposal. A new report says Americans spent more on goods in April. The Consumer Price Index released today by the Labor Department shows the annual inflation rate is at 3.8%, up from 3.3% in March. It's the highest since May 2023.
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0: 7-9, Chief Meteorologist Tom Terry. Active thunderstorms, wet and slow and go for the afternoon and evening commutes. We have a weather alert day in effect. Could see some severe weather. We're watching things very closely with dual-pole Doppler-9 radar. Scattered storms continue again on Wednesday afternoon before we dry out late this week. From Severe Weather Center 9, I'm Certified Chief Meteorologist Tom Terry.
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9: Well, hey, everybody. Glad you're joining us today on Florida's Voice. It's Drew Steele. Big D is on the other side of the glass back at the studio along with Nina in the breaking newsroom and everybody else working hard over there. I'm not there. I'm here in Tallahassee where there's a special session going on right now. It started today and a lot happening with that we're going to get into in just a bit. And also, anytime you want to watch NFL Voice News on YouTube, Rumble, X, Facebook, and Instagram. And one other thing I just want to remind people of, because a lot of good things happening with Florida's Voice and Rightline, our weekend program. We've got Rightline, your national voice that streams live Saturdays. So you're never going to be without news on the radio anymore when it comes to breaking news over the weekends. So, like, I don't know if a war in Iran starts all of a sudden like it did on the weekend, and everybody's like, I got to wait until Monday to find out. Nope. You get the breaking news. So 4 to 6 p.m. at Rightline News on X and Facebook, where you can watch, and on great radio stations across the country. We'll tell you some more about some of the affiliates we're picking up across the country. It's pretty exciting stuff. Juan Carlos Porras joining us here on Florida's Voice to start things off today. Florida State Representative District 119, and we've been having quite the conversation off the air, which will end up on the air. How are you again?
10: Pretty good. Thanks for having me.
9: It's great to see you. We talked about, among other things, the issue of HOAs is something that we've talked about many times. It's amazing how, and I just have to say this again, that I'm really upset that what took place during session, and we'll get to that in just a second, but this is something that's so important to people and so tangible, and how people have conversations, even with you, and what you were talking about when you were even out and about with certain people running here for office in the state, and how even that issue comes up when you have people running for governor, let's just say. You have people in the audience that are asking the same thing about HOAs, right?
10: Yeah, I mean, the issue with the lack of accountability and transparency for condos and HOAs, I think, is a part of the broader affordability issue that we see as our state. You know, when it comes to someone paying hundreds of dollars a month, not knowing where that money is going to, and in situations like in my district, in the Hammocks, where millions and millions of dollars were just stolen one day to the next, people were committing organized crime, and it just brings a broader question, like, why are we paying these HOAs for?
9: Right. So, and so last, obviously, the session didn't go so well on the Senate side.
10: Yeah, we filed a pretty expansive piece of legislation this year that would have not only included a different mechanism for people to take their complaints outside of DBPR, but also would have allowed homeowners the ability to dissolve their HOAs, which obviously was slightly controversial.
9: Right. Just a bit.
10: Just a bit. But I do think there should be a way that people have a say in how they're governed. Right. I think that's the most democratic concept we have as Americans. And yes, while I agree a lot of people sign the contract at the end of the day to be governed by an HOA, most people don't really know or have any sort of power once they're in it. They really don't have any say in HOA or condo board meetings.
9: Yeah.
10: And it's almost near impossible to get a recall to any of these guys. So, you know, I think it's my responsibility as a member of the House, especially in Miami-Dade County, where we see this blatant corruption, to make sure we shed that light on what's going on in our condos and in our HOAs. So I'm looking forward to coming back next year with some better legislation.
9: You just took the words out of my mouth, which just leads to the next question, which is, when you have so many people, you know, and this is such an important thing, because when we're here in Tallahassee and people are talking about special, and we're going to get to that in just a second, and property tax, which we have to talk about as well. You know, you really can tell when you're here what are the

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5: Well, hey, everybody. Glad you're joining us today on Florida's Voice. My name is Drew Steele, Big D, on the other side of the glass, back at the studio, along with Nina in the breaking newsroom and the whole newsroom. I am in Tallahassee right now on the fourth floor rotunda, where it is the quietest I've ever heard this place ever, because, well, there's a special going on. There's some people here, but not like the not the crowds that you usually see during sessions. So it's been nice, and we've got a lot going on coming up later on in the program. Oh, there we are. All right, Adam Montano is somebody who I haven't seen in a long time, Florida's State Representative, District 80. It is good to see him. When's the last time I saw you? It's been a couple years.
6: Couple years. Drew, good to see you. Yeah. Thanks for having me on. Thanks for having me here.
5: It's great to have you here.
6: Yeah, it's been a couple years. I remember in the station all the time, popping in when I was doing my radio show. We might bring it back. We'll see what happens. Talking, so... Going to talk about mom's key lime pie, washing boats, and politics.
5: stuff. Washing boats, politics, key lime pie, good stuff. How do you feel like everything's going right now?
6: You know, this is good. I mean, we're starting to see some conferences come out right now, some offers. They're all pretty much the same thing we passed here, you know, a month ago, 2 months ago. All our stuff looks good. We're, you know, looking forward to working with Martin, Senator Martin, to bring home money for our area. We've been very lucky the last... You know, 5 years since Ian, we brought back a ton of money, you know, close to $1 billion altogether. But we're going to keep watching that and see what happens here in the next couple of days, and hopefully get this done and get home.
5: Yeah, I was going to say, things particularly that you're looking at in this budget.
6: Yeah, this budget, you know, we've got a list, right? And all the stuff here. I always got my list here.
5: That's good.
6: You know, I mean, it's always good. We're always taking care of a lot of Bonita, obviously. That's my hometown.
5: Yep.
6: But, we're, you know, there's a lot of improvements to some roads there that we're working on. Bonita Springs, Sanibel, we're working on bike paths. There's stuff along those lines. Fort Myers Women's Club is always a good thing. They were totally wiped out, so that's Fort Myers Beach Women's Club we're working on. And I like helping these groups that don't have lobbyists. You know, they just come to you and say, hey, can you help us out? I was like, absolutely. You know,
5: yeah.
6: That's where they're at the state level. So we'll push for that. It's our tax dollars at work. You know, we're trying to help out Everglades Winter Gardens in Bonita Springs. We're doing stuff for Collier County and just all around the whole district.
5: Yeah, and we were just talking with one of the representatives here across from the area near St. Pete in Tampa. And one of the things that we were talking about is a lot of what we saw in Southwest Florida, mm-hmm. right after Ian. I mean, there are still, you could go to Fort Myers Beach now, and it doesn't look anything like it did. People wanted it to be done exactly like it was. It wasn't going to be.
6: People
5: never going to
6: like
5: be the
6: change.
5: Same.
6: People don't like change, you know, and it's unfortunate. But, I mean, you're having gentrification in Fort Myers Beach. It's, you know, 10, 15, 20 years down in 2 years. So there's a lot of difference there.
5: Yeah.
6: There's a good senator right there. It's coming around.
5: Yeah.
6: But there's a lot of stuff that's changing, but it's nice to see. I drive up, I go to Publix on Fort Myers Beach, you know, go out there because it's slow and I like helping out those folks. And
5: right.
6: It's a nice Publix. It's brand new. It's
5: right.
6: Cleaned up. So they got better rotisserie chicken out there.
5: No
6: offense against Bonita. You know, somewhat of a bachelor at times. Sometimes you got to do the rotisserie chicken.
5: Yeah.
6: But, you know, so it's good to see and what's happening. And Tampa took it really tough, you know.
5: Right.
6: So we've got Linda Cheney out there, who's right next to Representative Cross, Representative Cheney. And we all came out and helped out everybody. You know, regardless, I mean, even when our district got hit by Ian, we had Republicans and Democrats out there helping us out. So it's a good thing to get everybody to come down. Floridians take care of each other.
5: Yeah. A couple of other things that are going on, including the session that actually just took place. Maybe because it's always good to do a refresher, because I haven't been back. I was here in January. Mm-hmm. It's the first time you've been on with me. And so I really haven't had a chance to talk to many representatives and some of the things that happened during sessions, some of the things that you were excited about, maybe a couple of things that happened at the end of the regular session.
6: You know, we've been working on local business tax for the last 5 years. This is something about you got to apply for occupational license fee, $25. It's on a small, you're talking about $200 million on the backs of small businesses in the state of Florida.
5: Yeah.
6: Don't like that. So we've tried to repeal it. We got it off the House floor. Senate, it moved once, didn't get much.
5: Yeah.
6: There. So, you know, it's the thing that we're going to bring back. One thing I'm kind of passionate about is this is our capital. You know, I've worked on a capital complex bill with Senator Truenow, and we're getting some input from Ashland.

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5: Hey, good morning. See, it's 5:09. I'm Scott Inez. Orlando's Morning News here on WDBO, 107.3 FM and AM 580. Brian Kilmeade did not answer his phone today, and I don't blame him. He was working the Ingram angle at 7 o'clock last night on Fox News, so guys got to get some sleep, so we certainly understand. You get to hear the Brian Kilmeade Show 9 to noon this morning and every weekday right here on WDBO. Let's go in-depth on one of our top local stories, U.S. Coast Guard jumping into action yesterday afternoon after a plane crashed off the coast of Melbourne. The agency announcing that C-27 had been launched to search for the aircraft while it came down about 80 miles off of Melbourne. All 11 people accounted for, according to the Coast Guard, and brought to EMS for further evaluation. The cause of the crash is unknown. The FAA also issued a statement saying that a Beechcraft BE-30 had crashed in the ocean about 50 miles east of Vero Beach Regional Airport around 12:05 p.m. Quote, the flight departed from Marsh Harbor Airport and was headed to Grand Bahama International Airport. It says that the 10 people were on board, depending on which stories you read, either 10 or 11. 11 might be the including the pilot. The FAA now says it is investigating as to what happened. But the more I look into this story, the more I think, okay, how does a plane crash, land in the ocean, and all 11 people or 10 people on board live to tell about it? I mean, I think that says a lot about the pilot and the job that this pilot did sticking the landing in the open ocean. Because if you don't come in, like, at the right angle, at the right speed, it's over with. It's done. So even though we don't have many of the details as of yet, just very scant details on this story, I think when we can assume that if it weren't for the pilot's heroics here, these people on board are most likely gone. So we'll continue to follow that story. Of course, our top story this morning, President Trump is on his way to China for a high-stakes three-day state visit. Of course, Iran, trades, artificial intelligence, Taiwan, all topics expected to be discussed on this trip. And remember, we do have WDBO Pays Your Bills coming up later on this morning. Your chance at $1,000. We're going to do it at 8 o'clock. I give you the keyword. You go to the WDBO app and enter the word right there in our app. We also do it at 10 o'clock, 12 noon, 2 p.m., and at 5 o'clock this afternoon. Your shot at $1,000. It's 5:12 now, WDBO. Thanks so much for joining us. Let's go ahead and get that extended forecast for you. It is brought to you by Universal Roof and Contracting.
6: We had some active weather yesterday, a brief weather alert day, but we're starting to bring rain chances down a little bit. Still scattered, though, by mid to late afternoon, about a 40% rain chance.

0: out a little bit. Still scattered, though, by mid to late afternoon. About a 40% rain chance coming up for later today with highs around average in the upper 80s. We'll still see a very humid night tonight, a low near 70. And we are really starting to kind of get the feel of that early wet season that typically starts as the cold fronts stop and the moisture levels rise and temperatures rise when we start that Florida rain machine. Normally starts around the third to third and a half week of this month. So we got a little time, but I think by the weekend and early next week with highs near 90, we're going to get a sniff of that early wet season pattern. From Severe Weather Center 9, I'm certified chief meteorologist Tom Terry.
1: 72 degrees at Orlando's Severe Weather Station. Ed Torrance is in the WDBO Traffic Center. What's happening, Ed?
2: Scott, we got a tap of the brakes I-4 eastbound at Osceola Parkway. After that, clear into downtown westbound, still up to speed. Just want to watch out for a crash on the 417 northbound at mile marker 44. This traffic report is brought to you by True Green. 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I'm Ed Torrance with Reliable Traffic Reports every 6 minutes in the morning on WDBO.
1: Hey, good morning to you. I'm Scott Inez, Orlando's Morning News here on WDBO. It is our top story. President Trump on his way to China for a 3-day state visit. We'll be updating you throughout the morning. Meanwhile, interesting story out of the United Kingdom. Prime Minister Keir Starmer says he will not resign despite dozens of lawmakers calling for him to step aside. Let's go in depth now. Live to London, Fox News Radio reporter Jonathan Savage joining me. And Jonathan, Starmer is in some trouble here. Tell us why.
3: He is. This right now is one of the big set-piece days of British politics. King Charles, as we speak, is on his way to Parliament to deliver what's called the King's Speech. It is where he will set out the government's legislative agenda for the next year. The problem is his government is in chaos. Keir Starmer, the Prime Minister, has seen more than 80 of his own members of Parliament publicly call for him to resign or announce a timetable for his departure. 4 junior ministers have quit the government, and within the cabinet, 1 or 2 cabinet secretaries are said to be privately manoeuvring to replace the Prime Minister. Some MPs say his authority has been crushed, is unsustainable, and some think he won't survive the week.
1: Not a good sign. How much of this here, Jonathan, how much of it has to do with immigration issues and gains by the Reform Party there in the UK?
3: Yeah, the Reform Party is a new force in British politics, and it has risen up recently, and I think there's some panic within Labour. Reform is becoming the primary vehicle for anti-establishment anger. It has targeted economically struggling areas. It's attacked immigration levels aggressively. It's seen as positioning itself, certainly, as anti-elite, trying to capitalise on frustration with mainstream politics. In contrast with that, Keir Starmer, the Prime Minister, is seen as a cautious centrist trying to incrementally fix the problems at a time when many feel that more radical change is needed. Now, on the subject of immigration, immigration has actually fallen since Labour came to power to relatively low levels for recent years. And the asylum backlog has dropped significantly. But Labour, for some reason, are not telling that story.
1: Interesting. All right, Jonathan, thank you for that report this morning. That is a very interesting report by Fox News Radio reporter Jonathan Savage from London. Keir Starmer in trouble, may not last the week as Prime Minister there of the UK. Meanwhile, President Trump beginning that high-stakes trip to Beijing this morning. And before he departed, he met with the media outside the White House. Here's some of that now. Go.
4: What is your message to President Xi as it relates to the Iran war?
5: Well, I think, number one, we're going to have a long talk about it. I think he's been relatively good, to be honest with you. You look at the blockade, no problem. They get a lot of their oil from that area. We've had no problem, and he's been a friend of mine. He's been somebody that we get along with, and I think you're going to see that good things are going to happen. This is going to be a very exciting trip. A lot of good things are going to happen.
6: Mr. President.
4: Do you think he needs to intervene at all with the Iranians?
5: I don't think
4: he does. Do you
5: think
4: he can help in any way?
5: No, I don't think we need any help with Iran. We'll win it one way or the other. We'll win it.
6: Mr. President.
5: We'll win it peacefully or otherwise. Their Navy's gone. Their Air Force is gone. Every single element of their war machine is gone. They've killed a lot of people. They've killed 42,000 people at least over the last month and a half.
6: Mr. President, do you

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1: Surprise! They sent a duplicate shipment to your flower shop. Now you have to pay for 1,000 extra carnations. Also, there's a beehive outside your store. And they're super aggressive. There's